0: That was my brand new single, Lord, I Thank You, from Donnie McClurkin. And next week, the whole entire project will be released. It's bittersweet because it's my final project. But next week, everyone will be able to enjoy. And I praise God and thank you so much for all your support. That was Donnie McClurkin with Lord, I Thank You. Now I've got to take a break real quickly. Oh, I'm not going to cry. I'm not going to cry. I'm telling you, I feel a little verklempt. Talk amongst yourselves. But I've got to take a break real quick. And when I come back, I've got some great music for you. We've got a praise break you don't want to miss. I'm trying to talk myself out of tears. But stay right where you are. More of the new Donnie McClurkin show to go right after this.
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4: 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That's 816-474-TIPS. 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

0: That was Kenny Lewis in one voice with God Did It. And before that, you heard from Dee Hattie, Dietrich Haddon with Complete Me. Now it's time for our flashback song of the day.
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2: He cannot fail. Say it again. Tell him there is no failure. Say it like you believe it. There is no failure in God. Listen. I wish you could see yourself in the future. I wish you could see yourself. You're doing better. 'Cause everything he said he would do, God did. Everything you asked.

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There was an old mother who lived in New Orleans who was displaced by Hurricane Katrina. She lost everything that she had, a home, car, family. And when they evacuated her, they sent her to a shelter between New Orleans and Baton Rouge. And while she sat there on a cot that they had provided for her, she had been without food and water and the necessities, and she began to cry. She started to shed tears. But while she was crying, she thought on the goodness of the Lord. And she started singing this little song.

0: Jesus. Come on, help me say that. Jesus, Jesus, Jesus. I need some help.
1: Jesus, Jesus, Jesus.
0: Come on, lift your voice and say, Jesus, Jesus, Jesus. Come on. Jesus, Jesus. Well, a young man walked up to her and said, Mother, why are you calling on Jesus? Shouldn't you be calling on FEMA? Shouldn't you be calling on the Red Cross, Salvation Army? Or better yet, shouldn't you be calling on President Bush and Cheney and those? And she said, Son, you don't understand. There's a reason why I'm calling on that name. Because that's the name that's above every name. And she said, there's a reason why I'm calling on that name, Jesus. And you know what she told that young boy? She said, come here, let me tell you why I call on that name. Savior, Savior, Savior. Come on, help me say that.
1: Savior, Savior, Savior.
0: Anybody know him as the Savior?
1: Savior, Savior, Savior.
0: What's his name?

The paramedics was rushing by with a stretcher. They had an old man on the stretcher that had a seizure because he couldn't get his medication and his prescription. And she stopped him and said, "Where are you taking this man?" They said, "We're trying to get him over to the triage unit and get him some medical attention." She said, "Let me look at him." And while she was looking at the old man, a young girl came

0: anointed in our generation said to the Lord, say, oh, I want Jesus. Let it be recorded in history. Our generation said,
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1: Thank you, God, for giving us our identity in you. We can know who we are because we know whose we are. And we don't have to work for your approval. 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

I'd like to talk to you this evening. I'd like to talk to you about getting on when things are not going quite so well. Like this morning, I woke up

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have been working in the vineyard for the Lord for what seems like a lifetime. You have dreamed and you've worked towards things that you've wanted to accomplish for yourself. But somehow your biggest goals always seem to be just out of your reach. But the Lord told me to tell you that He knows who you are. Yes, He's seen your work, and He's also seen your tears. And He wants you to know today that you're not forgotten. He's here to reward you for all your faithfulness. For He said in His word that if you will delight yourself in Him, He will give you the desires of your heart. In other words, not only will He give you what you need, but He promised to give you whatever you want. So don't get discouraged. Don't give up. Hang in there and prepare yourself for your blessing.

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I encourage you to be mindful of your words. 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

You know what? All of my good days outweigh my bad days. I won't complain. Can I say that one more time?

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8: He cannot fail. Say it again. 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Listen.

0: respecting every aspect and special grace of the man, and God bless anything tested. No, no, so Jesus Christ in the midst of every time. Check. No, all the muscle and all the crew, remember, so the end them down for Jesus Christ. 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I'm not here for Christ. 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Yeah.
1: This song right here is dedicated to all my people that felt like giving up, and you didn't think you was gonna make it.
0: Bless it all the time.
1: Check it out, y'all.
0: I'm not here, no. 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

0: 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Where you at, choir members? God bless you.
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1: Thank you, God, for giving us our identity in you. 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You've called us by name.

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3: With approved credit, negative equity may be financed.
4: Less than 2 years ago, we voted to end Missouri's abortion ban.
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6: Overwhelmingly striking down the state's near total abortion ban.
4: We made it clear that we don't want the government making medical decisions for us and for our families. But now, in 2026, politicians are trying to overturn our vote and ban abortion all over again with Amendment 3.
7: That's the second time Missourians will be voting on abortion.
4: Amendment 3 would bring back an abortion ban, taking away women's rights to make their own medical decisions. It would put lawyers and politicians in charge of healthcare decisions instead of families and doctors. It would even delay care in life-threatening situations. That's why we've got to vote no on Amendment 3. The Show Me State already showed the politicians once that we don't want an abortion ban. Let's show them again. Vote no on 3 to stop the abortion ban. Paid for by Stop the Ban, Michael Predmore, Treasurer.
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1: Hi, this is Mike Carter, President and CEO of Carter Broadcast Group. What are we doing to each other, Kansas City? 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We're going to have to do something to end this violence. 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We have to live, Kansas City. We have to live.
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put your hand together like this. I want everybody to get on your feet. Wait a minute, stay right there. Y'all go back. I want you to stay there. Stay right there. Now you know what I want y'all to do? 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Say, neighbor, I love you. Say, I know you might not know me, and I might not know you, but you know what the both of us need to do?

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0: It's time now for He's Able with Barbara Laura.
1: Good morning, good morning. Welcome to He's Able. I'm Barbara Laura, and I give God all the praise and all the glory for blessing me to be on the air this morning. I want to send a very special shout out to all the sisters and brothers there at 1300 Cherry at the Miracle House. They tune in to the broadcast, and I just thank and praise God for how He's just moving by His Spirit and power there at Sheffield Family Life Center, where Pastor George Westlake III is the pastor. We're located at 5700 Winter Road, and we have two services on Sunday mornings, one at 9 o'clock and then also at 11. Now, I want to tell you about that 9 o'clock service. We've got all kind of classes going on that morning, and we've got Dr. George Westlake Jr., yes, the father that's 95 years strong, still teaching, still preaching the word of God, still reaching the people. And I just thank and praise God for how that God is just moving in a great way there at Sheffield on Wednesday nights. Now, Wednesday nights, we've got a class designed for each and every family member. We've got the youth group in session. We've got the Royal Rangers. We've got the Prams, the Days of the Missionettes. We've got so many classes. We've got classes even for the married couples. We've just got so much going on, and we've got an amazing class time that we're coming together, and we were just praising God. We were just getting into His presence, and miracles are taking place. So I want to invite you to come on out there at Sheffield if you don't have a church home. And if you want more information about the time of the services and the various activities, you can call 816-241-4831. 241-4831. Yes, I'm just so excited about what God is doing. This, I praise God how He's blessed us to see another month. Here it is, the 10th month of the year, not just to do as we please, but another time just to draw close to Him, just to surrender, just to yield before Him, saying, Lord, what would you have me to do? And God wants to give us an increase as we begin to get into His presence. But I also want to remind you, too, now, when you want to get that exquisite hairdo, the Lord has anointed me to do hair. So if you need a press and curl, finger wave, you want to get a haircut, you want your dreads retwisted, you want to get your crochet done, you know, if you just need a new weave, relaxer, call me. The Lord has anointed me to do hair. Pray about me being your hair designer. You can reach me at 816-550-8104. And also keep me in mind when you want to purchase that dream home or if you want to get your property listed. I'm with Platinum Realty. You can reach me 816-550-8104. And I am so excited because tomorrow, yes, Tuesday, we're going to be in the Sheer Essence School of Etiquette and Leadership Development Empowerment Session. Yes, we've got the fall and winter session up and going. So we're going to have class tomorrow with the young ladies from 5 to 17 years of age. So if you have a daughter, granddaughter, maybe a church member you want to send through that course, yes, we're going to be meeting five times, just working on our poise, our posture, our dining etiquette. We're going to work on our social skills. We're going to work on how to build relationships. We're going to work on how to develop our own self-image. Yes, we're going to work on things from head to toe, our body language. We're going to work on so many different things. So for more information about the Sheer Essence School of Etiquette and Leadership Development, and because we're going to be in session tomorrow for 1 hour from 6 to 7, call me, 816-550-8104. Yes, I'm just so excited about that etiquette class because it's very much needed. I'm on three of Hallmark's greeting cards because I went through an etiquette course. But whenever I say that, I always have to stop and remember my fifth grade teacher, Mr. Herman Gant, that used to work with me when I was a fifth grader and living in the projects and all that. And my teacher, he was concerned about not only just me being educated, but my overall appearance, you know, my walking and all of that. So I just thank and praise God that it does make a big difference when you work on just presenting yourself just in a more positive way. But I'm so excited about this word because I was in prayer and I said, Lord, what are you saying to us? The Lord said, Barbara, I need for you all to go very quickly to a very familiar passage. Now, we had a good time at church on yesterday. Oh, I tell you, we rededicated our lives to the Lord. The word went forth. We had a wonderful time. But the Lord said, Barbara, I need for you all to be watchmen. Barbara, I need for you all to be ever so mature. We got to grow up, saints. We got to learn to stay mounted in the word of God. Don't let things shake us when we hear bad news, when we hear certain things coming up with the family. The Lord said, that's the time to really stand firm on the word. But let's go very quickly here at Colossians chapter 2, and we see where Paul was in prison. Paul was in prison, shackled down, but yet he was concerned about the people in Colossae. He was concerned about them, and that's what we should be. We should have so much compassion. We're concerned about our sons, our daughters, our cousins, nieces, nephews. We could be concerned about the body of Christ, about pastors, about the government. We should be concerned that we're doing things to encourage. We're praying and we're fasting. Here in Colossians chapter 2, Paul is saying to the Colossians, it said, "For I would that ye knew what great conflict I have for you and for them at Laodicea. And for as many as have not seen my face in the flesh." Oh, he was so concerned about them because he knew that there was others that was trying to bring in false religion. There's always somebody trying to bring in false teaching, trying to get us to go to the left. But the Lord said, Barbara, you all know the way. Now, see, so many of us, we know the way, but why are we giving in? Why are we listening? Some folks have been serving God for 35, 40 years, and they're walking away and getting involved in other religions, black Hebrew religion, this, that, and the other. The Lord says, stay firm, stay planted, stay rooted and grounded in the word. So, and we've got to encourage others that we've got to continue to stay on the path that God has called us on. It says here in verse 2, it says that their hearts might be comforted, being knitted together in love. The Lord wants to comfort our hearts. And see, so many different ones, their hearts are troubled about many things. They've got so much going on. They're worried about this. But just give into the word, and the word of God will give you the peace, the comfort. The word of God is our compass. It'll guide and direct us and let us know. He'll let us know. He'll speak to us and just tell us that I'm with you. I'm with you, that I am the way. And the Lord will give us what we need to really adhere to the things of God. Yes, that we can stay on course. It says here, and until all riches of the full assurance. Now, I got all excited when it says the full assurance of understanding. The Lord wants us to give, he wants us to know that he is the blessed assurance, that no matter what's going on, he's going to help us. Illness, just whatever it is, finance, whatever you need, God is that blessed assurance that he's going to make a way. He's going to take care of us. He is our Jehovah Jireh, but he's looking for a people that will just stay connected. It says here, until all riches of the full assurance of understanding, to the acknowledgement of the mystery of God and of the Father and of Christ, in whom are hid all the treasures of wisdom and knowledge. And how are we going to find out about this treasure? How are we going to find out about the promises of God? Because we're going to be in the word. We're going to pray, saints. We're going to fast. And we're just going to praise him. Because then, even in the midst of the praising, God is speaking to us and giving us divine direction. He wants us to know that he's trying to sharpen us up that we can have a clear sense of discernment. It says here, as we go down to verse 4, it says, "And this I say, lest any man should beguile you." There's always somebody out there to trick us. See, the Lord said, Barbara, I need for you all to look at this message on today because there's so much deception out there that if it were possible, they'll be able to deceive the very elect. But the Lord said, we won't be deceived if we stay in this word, if we just continue to keep ourselves in those arms of Jesus, to stay in his presence. It says here, "Lest any man should beguile you with enticing words. But though I be absent in the flesh, yet am I with you in the spirit, joined and beholding your order." So we've got to watch our order. We've got to be steadfast. It says, "And the steadfastness of your faith in Christ." So the Lord is speaking to us not to be surface Christians, but for us to be rooted and grounded in Him. And it says, and behold in your order in the steadfastness. So we've got to get ourselves, as the brothers and sisters say at the county jail, get ourselves on lockdown. Get ourselves really anchored in God. It says here, as ye have therefore received Christ Jesus. Now, we've already received Christ. Now, the Lord said we already did that. He says, so walk ye in him, not just in the church on Sundays and Wednesdays. The Lord said, Barbara, I need for you all to represent me well Monday through Saturday. I need for you all to represent me well each and every day, because we are the only Bible that some people are reading. The Lord said, Barbara, I need for you all to be ever so mature in me. I need for you all to be ever so anchored and rooted and grounded, because people are watching us when we're going through our trials and tribulations. When they know that we've got a situation going on, they're watching our behavior. So we've got to be careful, and we've got to really stand firm, because they are beholding our order. They're watching to see how we're going to react. And what are we going to do? We're going to cast all our care upon the Lord. Whenever you're going through anything, let's give it over quickly to the Lord. We can handle it, but it says here in verse 8, it says, beware lest any man spoil you through philosophy and vain deceit, after the tradition of men, and after the rudiments, after the principles of the world, and not after Christ. So we're not going to get all caught up in that and what man is saying. We're going to obey God. We're going to read that word, and we're going to study that word, and we're going to stand on that word. But it says in verse 9, it says, for in him dwelt all the fullness of the Godhead bodily. Everything that we need is in us when we accepted Christ, and ye are complete in him. So what are you searching for? What are you looking here and there? The Lord said we need to stand in the Word. So many saints are backsliding, and some are not leaving the church, but they're dead on the vine. They're right in the church, but they are dead spiritually. The Lord says this word comes to wake us up. It comes to shake us up, to let us know that whatever you need is in God. Stop looking to the left for answers, but look to that word of God and pray and fast. He's going to give us divine direction. But let's move on down here to verse 13. It says, and you being dead in your sins and the uncircumcision of your flesh, has he quickened you together with him, having forgiven you all trespasses. But look at verse 14, blotting out the handwriting of ordinances that was against us. The Lord has blotted out it against us, and it was contrary to us, and took it away, nailed it to the cross. So the price has already been paid on the cross. It is finished. So we've got to stay free. And let's go and rededicate our lives to the Lord. Father, in the name of Jesus, Lord, we just come before you. Lord, we ask you to forgive us of all of our sins. Forgive us for our slothfulness in Bible reading. Forgive us for our slothfulness in witnessing. But Lord, we ask you to forgive us for anything that was said or done that has separated us from you. Lord, we ask you on this day, Lord, mold us and make us into that yielded vessel. And Lord, help us, my Lord, to stay rooted and grounded in you. Let us not be moved by anything of this world that we hear on the news and that we're reading, but let us just look to the hills from whence cometh our help. And Lord, we just ask you to touch and heal those that are sick and afflicted on today. Lord, bring forth miracles. Yes, Lord, you're more than able to bring us through any situation. God bless you all. Stay anchored in Jesus.
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9: Thank you, God, for giving us our identity in you. 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

0: 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Can I ask y'all one question? 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
1: He saw the best.
0: I can't get no help up in here, because there are some folk in here that people have wrote you off, said you would never amount to anything, said that you would never end up being anywhere. But Myron, tell him one more time, what did he see?
1: He saw the best.
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9: Less than 2 years ago, we voted to end Missouri's abortion ban.
10: Voters legalized abortions in Missouri.
11: Overwhelmingly striking down the state's near total abortion ban.
9: We made it clear that we don't want the government making medical decisions for us and for our families. But now in 2026, politicians are trying to overturn our vote and ban abortion all over again with Amendment 3.
12: That's the second time Missourians will be voting on abortion.
9: Amendment 3 would bring back an abortion ban, taking away women's rights to make their own medical decisions. 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It would even delay care in life-threatening situations. That's why we've got to vote no on Amendment 3. The Show Me State already showed the politicians once that we don't want an abortion ban. Let's show them again. Vote no on 3 to stop the abortion ban. 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
1: Thank you, thank you, thank you, Brother Alvin. And hello, Azusa. You have come this far by faith. Go back with me to the Woodlawn Park Church of God in Christ in San Diego, California, where we used to march in every Sunday morning singing this song. We've come this far by faith.

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together all across the building tonight. 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

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It's the Back of the Day Gospel Music Cafe on KPRT and K291CN, Kansas City. 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
6: Less than 2 years ago, we voted to end Missouri's abortion ban.
7: Voters legalized abortions in Missouri.
8: Overwhelmingly striking down the state's near total abortion ban.
6: We made it clear that we don't want the government making medical decisions for us and for our families. But now in 2026, politicians are trying to overturn our vote and ban abortion all over again with Amendment 3.
9: That's the second time Missourians will be voting on abortion.
6: Amendment 3 would bring back an abortion ban, taking away women's rights to make their own medical decisions. It would put lawyers and politicians in charge of healthcare decisions instead of families and doctors. It would even delay care in life-threatening situations. That's why we've got to vote no on Amendment 3. The Show Me State already showed the politicians once that we don't want an abortion ban. Let's show them again. Vote no on 3 to stop the abortion ban. Paid for by Stop the Ban. Michael Predmore, Treasurer.
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0: 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If you know anything about unresolved shootings, murders, or violent crimes, contact the TIPS hotline at 816-474-TIPS. 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If you have information about any crime or have witnessed any violence, call 816-474-TIPS. That's 816-474-TIPS. 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
2: From Kansas City, Kansas to Hollywood and Broadway, Trey Byers has built a career through talent, dedication, and powerful storytelling. Best known for his role as Andre Lyon on the hit television series Empire, Byers also portrayed civil rights leader James Foreman in the acclaimed film Selma. His career has expanded from film and television to Broadway, where he starred in August Wilson's The Piano Lesson. Through his performances, he continues to bring important stories to life while inspiring future generations of artists. Trey Byers, actor, writer, storyteller, and Kansas City success story.
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3: Hello, this is Bishop James Tindall, president of the Urban Summit of Kansas City. I have a very special announcement. We're all being challenged both in state as well as the federal government as a people. Disenfranchised, ostracized, criticized, and sometimes just downright put down. 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

0: 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Now for the latest info on what's happening to our families. How are we going to let diabetes destroy us? This is Plain Talk About Diabetes. And here's your host, Janice Nana Nunley, and her husband, Jim Granddad Nunley.
1: This is Jim Granddad Nunley, and I'm here with Janice Nana Nunley, and we're here to talk Plain Talk About Diabetes.
2: And more.
1: And more. We're here every Monday to say hello to you and tell you about a little aspect of diabetes, and today is no different, Nana. So what we're going to talk to is a lady today with an extremely nice hometown resume. And it always makes us feel good when we see young people doing well, people that were once young and now doing well in the city. Would you agree with that, Nan?
2: Oh, sure.
1: All right. And this lady has come together with an amazing kind of a cooking class. And she's on the show today to talk about diabetes because it is kind of important that you eat fairly well in the process, and of course we know what that is, but very few people are able to get it right the first time around, and this lady has gotten it right kind of the first time around, and it's happening to us at trying to get this radio squared away here. She's just an amazing lady. Her name is Candace Brooks. And are we on there, Brother Big?
3: No, she's not on yet.
1: Okay, all right. But anyway, we're on the air, okay, right?
3: Yeah.
1: Okay, good. Okay, well, you can talk. I was sitting there fumbling with the volume. Because it's time for you to get another phone. I guess I got a phone that's probably I've had for 10 years now, and I refuse to buy another one. It's kind of like a wife to me. You know a little bit about that.
2: He's getting ready to cross the road or fall off the bridge. I don't know which one. But either way, I'm going to try to save him.
1: Yeah, but Brother Vic, you know what I'm talking about, because you henpecked from.
2: Wow. Here he goes.
1: No, you know what they tell us about that, and they said, you know, he's henpecked. And I said, who y'all talking about? And he would say, you know, Brother Vic. And I said, Brother who? And then they said, Brother Vic. And then they showed me a picture of you, and then I said, oh, I know him. And from there on in, I didn't know that your nickname was Brother Sucker.
4: Uh-oh. See, now you really still okay. All right. I would get back on you, but your guest is on the phone right now, so.
2: All right.
1: Okay, well, let's go ahead and talk about the guest.
4: You got saved.
1: All right. Janice, do you remember how we met Candace Brooks? Do you remember how we met her?
2: Yeah, at a fair, wasn't it?
1: Yeah, well, at Royal Stadium, mm-hmm. And she was presenting, and she was a last-minute presenter, or at least she wasn't supposed to open up the program, and she opened it up for University Health, and actually, at a last minute, just mesmerized all of us by what she said without a single note,
2: mm-hmm.
1: And that was impressive. So we followed her career over the last few years, and we'll hear from her today. Mainly because of the fact that she's such a stellar person, such stellar. Would you agree with that?
2: Sure.
1: All right. Candace, are you on the line?
5: I am on the line. Good afternoon.
2: Hello there.
1: Yeah, we're so happy to have you, and we can't brag enough about you because you have done everything you have said you were going to do, but more importantly, you've done more for University Health than probably any other single person alive.
5: Wow.
1: Yeah,
5: Thank you.
1: That's a big compliment.
5: You are too kind.
1: Because for the most part, you know, University Health has had a series of names, so it's kind of hard for us old folks to kind of keep up with the names. But the quality of people in you, like you, have kept that name from getting lost in our community. Does that make sense?
5: It makes sense, yes. Thank you for saying that, but I always have to say that it's not just me alone. I've have an amazing team, our community health strategies team, that works alongside me, and I share these grand visions, and then they look at me like I'm crazy, but we figure it out, and we create a strategy, and we go forth and do it. And a big part of what we're doing is the brand extension, because we did have to go through a rebrand as a health organization, but it's the same great quality of care, but our rebrand is an opportunity for us to just be more closely aligned with UMKC, since we are a teaching institution.
1: Well, we when we get old like we are, Nana, we have to have people that we know or that we've either seen as youngsters or, most importantly, have come out to meet us where we are. And Candace does that real well. Wouldn't you say that?
2: Absolutely.
1: Okay, well, anyway, Candace, it's important to have you on the show today, and especially after we've seen some of your work in the cooking class that you put on over there at the Morning Star Community Center. You know what
5: yes.
1: I'm talking about?
2: Tell us
5: yes,
2: about the class.
5: Last Monday.
2: Okay, tell us about that class.
5: So that was an opportunity for us as a community health strategies team to do health education in a non-traditional way. So in the past, we have convened audiences and we have sat in front of them and we've stood there and we've taught to them. But these healthy cooking classes are an opportunity for us to, one, build trust with community members, because we're not just standing and talking to you, right? We are engaging with you. This is a hands-on experience, but it's an opportunity for us to teach and engage by allowing you not to just hear about nutrition facts and hear about how healthy eating has a better impact on our overall lifestyle, but we want you to get the produce, be hands-on, have the cutting board and the knives and the spoons and all those things so that we can guide you through what it means to create a healthy recipe. And we really try to focus on making it an easy recipe, because we know people are busy. They have a lot of competing priorities, which is one of the reasons why people struggle to make healthy meals at home, because they just don't have the time. There's so many other things that are going on. And then sometimes you don't know what to do if you're trying to create a healthy recipe. So we want to show you what to do. So we partner with a lot of different chefs throughout our community. The majority of them are volunteers. They're donating their time with us so that they can guide our classes and really show people how easy and affordable it can be to create a healthy recipe at home.
1: Well, we've watched your work for a number of years, and when we saw this come over our feed with the Facebook, it seemed like, I said, I bet you Candace had something to do with that. And, it's just amazing how you connect with the community. That is, what do you say about that, Nancy?
2: Well, what I was impressed with when we were at the class that we attended was that there were a lot of senior citizen females. And I'm one of those that I couldn't believe anybody could tell me what to do in my kitchen or make it any better, because I'm one of those people that cook a certain way and that's the way it is. It's been okay all these mm-hmm. years, but I was so impressed with learning how to make a salad dressing. So can you talk about it for us?
5: Yes. So, one, we were impressed that this was our first cooking class that we opened to the public, and we had about 34 or 35 people show up for that class. So that was extremely impressive to us, and that lets us know that this information and the way that we're sharing it is well received. People are showing up for it. So to date, we've probably had about 160, 165 people go through our cooking classes. I will tell you that when we do a class that's specifically catered to seniors, we keep in mind exactly what you just said. Some of our audience members have been in the kitchen for a long time and they know what they're doing, but this is an opportunity for us to just add an extra layer on to what you already know for how to function in a kitchen. So last Monday, we did three simple salad dressings. We did salad dressings because, one, we know that typically when we go to buy salad dressings at the salad, at the grocery store, there's a long list of ingredients on the back of that bottle. So what would it look like if we were at home and we were making our own salad dressings with fresh herbs, fresh ingredients? And those ingredients that we used last Monday during that cooking class, I think maybe there were 4 to 5 ingredients for the entire recipe. That's a lot different than when you go to the store and you see all the preservatives and the sodium and the sugar that's currently in the dressings that we buy and we use. And some of us buy those salad dressings, one, because it's quick and easy. You run in the store, you pick it up, you buy it, you put it on your salad. Two, if we don't know how easy it is to make our own salad dressing, then why and how would we know to do that? But I think you would agree with me that it was pretty quick and pretty easy, and it also tasted good.
1: Oh, yes.
2: Oh, it was really good. I couldn't believe that I actually made some ranch dressing, salad dressing, tasted it. And then when the chef said something about if you want it a little bit sweeter, you can add a little honey to it. So I took a little bit because mm-hmm. I wanted it a little bit sweeter. Man, mm-hmm. when I put that little extra bit of honey in there, I was ready to take my bottle and run home and make a salad right then and there. It was that good.
5: Well, I love to hear the feedback. Thank you. And I have to give a shout out to Chef Marcus Locke of Catering on Lock, because he was the chef that led the class last Monday that you had a chance to participate in. So shout out to Marcus.
1: So he was a professional chef. Is that what you're telling me?
5: That's correct. He is a professional chef. And he is a really good teacher. I don't know if he knew that. Prior to working with us, we've worked with him a couple times now, but he is a really good teacher, and he's very passionate about his meal prep that he does and that he sells, and just really engaging with people so that we can live healthier lifestyles. So it just happened to be a really good alignment and partnership between our University Health Healthy Cooking classes and the work that Chef Marcus Locke is already doing.
1: Yeah, but I mean, I was not only surprised or pleasantly surprised by the crowd, but also the way you had a lot of young people, you know, helping you out. How did that come about?
5: So those are staff.
1: And in t-shirts, too.
5: Yes, they were in UH-branded shirts. That is the community health strategies team. I'm sorry, community health team. And we try to make sure that that team is reflective of the community. And so we range in age in terms of what we look like. We range in terms of our cultural backgrounds because, again, you kind of touched on what it means to have a team out in the community and have some trust so that when people see us, they associate us with our brand and the health system and good quality care. But they also know that we live within the same neighborhoods that we're serving in.
1: Well, that is so positive there because I tell you what, you know, I was especially look back. Janice was looking at the food, but I was looking at how they treat the people. And they reacted to the people and they said, yes, sir, and yes, ma'am. And it was just refreshing to see young people recognize older people in a way to get them to do the things that they must learn about. And there wasn't one single displeased person in that whole outfit down there at the Morningstar Community Center.
2: How often do you have the classes and cooking classes, and how do you let people know about them so that maybe there's some more people out there that would like to come?
1: Or get a cooking class.
5: Yeah, so we work with our community partners in the last, 8 to 9 months, we have worked with Palestine Senior Center. We've worked with Guadalupe Center, Maddie Rhodes. So if there is someone listening and they have an organization, a faith-based organization, a school, a community center, and they are interested in us coming and partnering and doing a cooking class, you can always reach out to me. I'll make sure I share my email address before I sign off with you all. But we are always looking for opportunities where we can either build the audience or the audience already exists. So we can come in. We bring all the things. So this is a mobile teaching experience. We show up with all the supplies. We bring the produce and we bring the chef. We just ask that you have a nice, clean space, preferably what a commercial kitchen where we can come set up and we can do some nutrition and health education and a hands-on and engaging. And a lot of people keep saying how fun it is. So hands-on, engaging, and fun experience.
1: Well, I'm still holding out for the young people, and I want to give a good clap of how they sort of served and yet instructed the people along the way. That was so good, so well organized, so. I mean, I said right then, and then I started listening to the. Usually, I'm rather critical of what's going on around, but I sat back and relaxed and understood what that balsamic stuff was. I learned something because I wasn't meddling, because everything was all in good hands and whatever.
2: Well, you guys did an awesome job, because I could say it's very simply done and easy to understand. And the chef stood up there and told you about the measurements and exactly, you know, how to put it in there. And it was just really, really
1: fun. You tried to make me taste that stuff.
2: And when you did, you saw. Boy, let me tell you, I let him taste it once and he started licking his lips and his tongue like, girl, if you want to get some of this, you better hurry up because he's going to want some more. So I took a couple of gobbles by myself real quick because I knew he was going to want to eat some of it. But it was very tasty.
1: Well,
2: very
1: you
2: much
1: came
2: so.
1: Home that night and fed us some salads and then talk about you was going to go to get some balsamic oil or something. Mm-hmm. I don't know what you was talking about. You know, you get kind of crazy every now and then.
2: Crazy knows crazy.
5: What we're doing is working.
1: Oh, it is, because it got us to talking like we have never talked before. And we're talking to Candace Brooks over at the University Health, an amazing speaker, a lady who understands how to put facts together and make them interesting. But we saw her at work out at Royal Stadium go out with a health report to the community.
5: Mm-hmm.
1: And
5: community
1: we
5: health needs assessment,
1: Yes, and you know, and you just did that so effortlessly and excellently that it just caught my eye. So I'm glad to catch up with you. But it doesn't surprise me that you would also put on a nice affair out in the community and hooking up with the Morningstar people there at 27 mm-hmm. The Prospect is a way to get to the community. And I definitely want to just commend you so highly for that.
2: Yeah, I want to thank you, too, because like I say, anytime you get a bunch of senior citizen females that I know have cooked for years really into learning something new and different, you're on top of it. And I just want to thank you and the chef, because I really enjoyed the class. I did.
1: Yeah, I did. But the young people is what was impressive. I mean, they were saying, sir, and whatever, but guiding you so that they would stay on time. And we were in and out of there in 27 and a half minutes. And that was great.
5: In and out. That's how fast and easy some of these recipes are.
1: Well, I know, and it was so good because, you know, the next time we went to the store, we were sitting there trying to figure out what we should buy, because she was determined to make me eat that salad right after we came and make sure I eat it in a way. But it was good. It was a good way. And Candace, I want you to really take a bow, you know, because really we haven't seen that in our community in years. And you have captured this community by your respect for the community, but most importantly, being out and getting professionals and young people involved as well. That was just a work of art, and I just want to commend you for that.
5: I appreciate that. I appreciate it. And we're not done. Part of the key to building the trust and relationships in the community is that you have to consistently show up. That's how it works. And you've got to be kind and professional, and you have to know what you're talking about. And so that's what we're striving to do.
1: Well, you are at the lead, and you're the right person for this. And more importantly, you know, now you're from Kansas City, is that right?
5: That's right. Born and raised.
1: Born and raised here in Kansas City. Does that make a difference in how you relate to the community?
5: Absolutely. So because I'm born and raised in Kansas City and I have family that still lives here in Kansas City, I know that when I go out and I lead our community health team, team that I'm not just pouring into community members, but some of these are my family members, friends that I've grown up with. So as we're talking about managing and preventing chronic disease and helping people have longer, better quality lives, these aren't just random people that we are on a mission to engage and educate with. These are people that I know. These are people that people on my team that they know, they live with. These are their neighbors. So it just makes it that much more important and allows me to tap into my passion for helping, because we know who these community members, so oftentimes we call them community members, but we have names and faces tied to these individuals, and our goal is to help connect with them and educate them as best as we can.
1: Well, we enjoyed that event so well that we began to talk about it with our friends, and they said they was going to come with us next time. That's the best testimony in the world when people talk about you after you are out of their sight. Now, they'll talk about you badly, but say something good really has a special meaning for you.
5: Mm-hmm. That's one of the reasons I appreciate you and Janice so much for just, as the young people say, hyping us up and helping to spread the word about the good work that we're doing.
1: But you don't need no hyping up. Your work speaks for itself. It speaks for itself.
5: Thank
1: you. We've seen you in two ways. We've seen you orchestrate a cooking class, of course, but we've also seen you stand up and make a good presentation to strangers, people that didn't know a thing about University Health and what its goals and objectives were. And you did well at that as well. And so anyway, Brother Vic is telling us we got 5 minutes. But anyway, we could go on
5: all
1: and
5: right.
1: on. But one of the things I really wanted to say to you is that you've done an amazing job. But most importantly, you've got young people involved. And we're going to stay around and cheerlead as much as we need to. You just let us know. And how can people get a hold of you?
2: Oh, yeah, she was going to give them some information.
1: Yeah, give us some information there. So how can people get a hold of you?
5: Yes, so you can always go to our University Health website, uhkc.org, and you can go to our link that you can find under patient resources, but you can always email me directly. People email me all the time, and I do my best to make sure I reply to every single person. So my email address is Candice, C-A-N-D-I-C-E dot Brooks, B-R-O-O-K-S, at uhkc.org.
1: At UH, what is it?
5: uhkc.org.
1: Okay, I got that. I just want to be able to put that in a Facebook post.
2: Can you say that one more time? Even though he wrote it down, he did it so
1: it's
2: fast.
1: Candice.Brooks at U...
5: At.
1: At, yeah, uhkc.org. Is that right?
5: You got it. You got
1: all right.
5: It.
1: Yeah, she always trying to look over my shoulder.
2: That's because I've been with him 51 years, and I still struggle to understand this handwriting that he does.
1: Well, Candice, Candice, we seldom run across a hometown person that has done as well as you have done, and you embody what it takes to make things work in this community, and that is to know the community first, but secondly, be able to create a good product that everybody's interested in. And I was just as surprised as I could to see all those people, old-fashioned cooks.
2: Yeah.
1: You know, seniors.
2: Yeah.
1: And whenever you get
5: on a Monday morning.
1: On a Monday, oh, God, yes.
2: Yeah. That's even a bigger deal.
1: And that's bigger for her, because to get her away from that TV, that Tamron Hall, she thinks that Tamron Hall is the queen of the world. And the view, yeah. She said we gotta get up and get out of here and go and support Candice.
2: But I'm glad I came. So I got a lot out of the class. Thank you so much.
1: And Candice,
5: you're welcome. I hope I see you again in the class.
2: Oh, I'm sure you will.
1: Well, we won't be as critical. We'll be trying to find out what tastes good, because when you get this old, sometimes food needs a little upper in it.
2: And if you need that much upwork, we can go to a restaurant because I'm not doing anything different unless Candace says so.
1: All right. Well, Candace, thank you. Thank you so much. You done caused the argument here.
5: Oh,
1: we ain't had an argument in 3 years.
5: Oh, no. See, on that note, I don't want you to blame me for that.
1: No, but it's just that your product has brought us together. And we talked about that.
5: Now that I love.
1: Yeah, we were talking about that when we went to the grocery store this morning. So you made an impact. And we want to invite everybody to get you a contact because you got something good with going with these cooking classes. And I want to explain them good as they go along. But right now, Brother Vic, please believe me, this young lady has got it all together. And she went to Bishop Hogan High School like you did. And more importantly, she went to Avila College as well and got an advanced degree. So she's all that and a bag of chips. And when I don't mean that literally, but you are really something to behold. And you speak very well in public, Candace. Can't get
5: thank
1: past
5: you for
1: that.
5: That.
1: All right. Well, we're
5: going
1: to.
5: Thank you.
1: We want to get you back soon and talk. And most importantly, Janice is pointing at the clock, meaning I got to hurry up and get off here. And sooner or later, Brother Vic will be telling us this time. But it's unusual to meet somebody so well equipped as you are. And so.
5: Thank you.
1: Anyway, we'll
5: appreciate both of you.
1: Well, we'll have you back soon, and we're going to put you on Facebook again. And by the way, you got a nice little Facebook following, too.
2: Thank you very much.
5: Yes. Thank you.
1: Right.
5: You both take care.
2: We will. Goodbye.
1: Isn't it wonderful to talk to young people like Candace?
2: Bye.
1: Isn't it wonderful just to talk to young people like Candace?
2: Yes, especially when you said next door. I mean, not next door, but in a chair next to a senior citizen like you. You're a good boy, Jim.
1: Well,
2: you're a good boy.
1: Well, you know, Candace ain't quite as old as we are. But
2: hey, I'm going to do you like the people do their little dog. I'll pet you on your head.
1: Yeah. Well, you know, Brother Vic is the biggest.
2: Oh, my God.
1: Midwest.
2: Oh.
4: Now I'm back. We already talked to the guests and everything, and I want everybody to know you're the only one I know that can go to sleep overnight and wake up and then take a nap. What's going on with that?
1: They're going to get you down to the Missouri State Fair down at Sedalia next year to show how to do this sucking up.
2: Oh, my God.
1: Because
2: Brother Vic, you can click him off anytime.
4: Okay, we'll be back
1: here next Monday to do it all over again where we keep talking plain talk about diabetes.
2: And more.
1: And we'll see you then. Thank you, Brother Vic.
2: Thank you.
1: All you do. You're an amazing guy.
2: Yeah.
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4: Thank you, God, for giving us our identity in you. 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
1: God's mercy kept me.
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1: Can I get a witness in here that knows about God's grace?
0: So

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I was really down. The devil really had me. But God's mercy kept me. I'm here tonight because of God's mercy. Come on now, just thank him. Just thank him.

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1: Luke 7, 11 through 15. And it came to pass the day after that he went into a city called Nain. And many of his disciples went with him, and much people. Verse 12, now when he came nigh to the gate of the city, behold, there was a dead man carried out, the only son of his mother, and she was a widow, and much people of the city was with her. And when the Lord saw her, he said unto her, had compassion on her, and said unto her, weep not. And he came and touched the bier, and they that bare him stood still. And he said, young man, I say unto thee, arise. And he that was dead sat up and began to speak. And he delivered him to his mother. Father God, in the name of Jesus, we thank you right now for this hour, God. We thank you for your people, God. We pray that we pray, God, that we sit down and you rise up. God, we pray right now that when we all shall leave this place, oh God, we shall not be like we were when we came in, but that your word we have heard, we will be doers of your word, Father, and we'll go out and do kingdom work, oh God. We hide behind the cross, God, that they'll only see you today. Oh Father, we thank you today. We thank you for everyone that shall hear the word under our voice. In Jesus' name, amen. For a few moments, we want to talk to you today about Jesus saves the day. Jesus saves the day. This morning, we find Jesus once again, listen to me well, saving the day. But the only thing about today, he does not save today on today, but he saves the day after today. How many of you know that when you call on Jesus, he may not come when you want him, but I'm a witness, he's always on time. If you don't believe it, Mary and Martha, can you come here for a moment? Mary and Martha would tell you that their only brother Lazarus had died. Their son for Jesus, but Jesus waited 4 days before he came. But how many of you know that when Jesus showed up, everything was all right? He was right on time. To get the fullness of Jesus saving the day. On the day, you have to understand what happened really the day before. See, he saves the day, but not on today, but on the day after. But in order for you and I to understand what's going on, we got to see what happened the day before. You got to get the fullness of Jesus saving the day on the day after. What happened on the day after? Okay, there was a widow woman, and she lost her only son. Sadness was all over her. She had a heavy heart, pains in her stomach, tears in her eyes. Her head evidently was hanging down. Oh, the woman that used to smile was not smiling right now. Oh, she had already lost a husband because the Bible calls her a widow. Yeah. So this woman, she had lost a son. And now she lost her husband, and now she loses her son. But when I read the scripture, it said, Apostle, that a large crowd followed the woman. The Bible said that people were with the woman.
2: Yeah,
1: and I come out to tell you, people were with the woman, but the woman was still alone. What are you saying, Liv? People will follow you, but not be with you.
2: Come on, make it plain.
1: People will run with you, call you on the phone, text you a text, but not even like you.
2: Come on.
1: The woman had a crowd following her, but this woman was alone.
2: Yeah.
1: Her son, her husband, and after the husband died, you know, the son would normally take care of the mother. This woman had a large situation. The son, no doubt, was taking care of her. All kind of things was going on in her head. Now, who will take care of me? How will I pay my bills? What will I eat? Where will I live? This woman was acquainted with grief, now finds herself in a hard place.
2: My God.
1: The day before, her eyes were filled with tears. The day before, her eyes had grief in it. The day before, she had aches and pain in her heart. The day before, she didn't know whether she was coming or going. The day before, she didn't know whether she was up or down. The day before, all of this was going on in this woman's heart. Oh, but somebody said, thank God for the day after. Never let the tragedy of your day before hinder the joy of your day after. Listen, don't never let what happens on the day before stop you on the day after. Listen to me good. The day before, she was making funeral arrangements. The day before, she sat down and wrote the obituary. The day before, she went through the family album and picked out pictures for the program. All of this took place on the day before. The day before, she contacted family and friends. The day before, she hired mourners. The day before, she purchased flowers for the coffin. The day before, she got out her black dress. The day before, the woman felt that all hope was gone. The day before, she went to bed with plans to bury her child. And it all happened, listen to me well, on the day before. Oh, but thanks. somebody ought to say thanks. Somebody ought to give God glory for the day after.
2: My God. Can somebody just say, God, I thank you for the day after. Listen, how many can agree that some crazy stuff can go on the day before? But if I can just see about five hands outside, if I could ever make it to the day after, I'm going to come on here. Look at somebody. Just say, a whole bunch of stuff has happened on the day before. But if I ever get to the day after, God is going to turn some things around. Can I tell you what happened, Pastor Landy, on the day after? Because the book says on the day after, Jesus shows up. And how many know that when Jesus showed up, not only did he show up, but Jesus showed up and saved the day. I need about three people that can praise God for the fact that Jesus have ever saved your day. Look. What blesses me about the text is that when Jesus shows up on the day after, stay with me, I'm almost done. He calls a dead man who was about to be buried back to life. Here it is. Jesus shows up now. Now, you got to get the picture. You got to get the picture because the scripture talks about the fact that they were on their way out of town. They were actually in a funeral procession on their way out of town. And as they're going out of the city of Nain, Jesus shows up. Stick with me. Jesus shows up and he raises up this man who had died. He raises him up. The man is on his way to be buried. What does Jesus do? He comes, he snatches the boy out of the very hands of death, but in doing so, he caused some problems. What do you mean? Let me tell you like this. Jesus created problems because how many know that anytime you are alive and folk thought you were dead, you're going to cause some problems? How many know that anytime people have counted you out, they're celebrating your demise, and then all of a sudden, everything that people thought was dead, Jesus turns around and brings it back to life? Can I tell you, you cause problems for folk. Listen, Lady Ford, when you don't die, when folk think you ought to be dead, when folk done made telephone calls, they done put texts out that you are dead, but then here you come showing up. I wish I can get about 3 people that said, I'm going to die, but not today. Today is not the day that I die. Today I'm going to give the devil another fit. Today I'm going to give the devil another headache. Today I'm going to mess the enemy up. So watch it now. Jesus causes problems because he raises a boy who's supposed to be dead. Now he complicates things. Jesus done mess around and came and complicated some things. Here it is. Now the mourners got to be refunded because their service is no longer needed. Huh? Now the funeral home has to refund her because their services, I wish I had some help up in here, because their services are now no longer needed. Are you with me? Jesus caused problems for people who have made plans for your demise. But if I can get about 5 people just to shout, not today. Today is not the day. Today is the day I praise him. Today is the day I give him glory. Today is the day I lift him up. Today is the day I magnify him. But today ain't the day that I'm going to die. Go tell all my haters. Go tell all my instigators. Go tell everybody else. Not today. Jesus cause problems. You know what I believe, Pastor Claude? I believe that folk would do stuff just to kill you. Folk would do stuff just to run your pressure up. Huh? People will do stuff just to cause you to have an anxiety attack. But how many know that when Jesus shows up, you got to get all of this, because Jesus shows up and he tells death, not today. My. How many know that in spite of how things look like, or what things look like, when Jesus shows up, he can turn things in your favor? Okay, that wasn't for this crowd. Let me talk to this side over here. I said, how many know that in spite of how things look, when Jesus shows up, he can turn things in your favor? Okay, y'all ain't still got it. Let me talk back to this side. I said, how many know that when Jesus shows up, in spite of how things are looking, he can, Lord have mercy, he can turn things in your favor? I come to talk to at least about three people who had some stuff in your life about to die. I come to talk about four folk who had some stuff that was on the verge of dying. I'm here to tell you, the Bible said, and it was noise, that Jesus was in the house. And whenever Jesus is in the house, you can't die now. Look at somebody, tell them, my dreams won't die. My vision won't die. My business won't die. Not today. I wish I could get somebody in the back that agree. I ain't dying today. I'm not through raising hell with the devil. Not today. He got to know who I am. I can't die today. All my children ain't saved. I can't, Lord have mercy. I don't know who I'm talking to. I can't die today. I still got grandbabies that got to make their way to Jesus. It's right there. Watch this. The Bible says that when Jesus sees the woman, when he sees the mother, stay with me. The Bible said he has compassion on her and he tells her this, weep not. Why would he say that? He said, because I'm here. You don't have to cry no more because I'm here. You don't have to weep no more. Why? Because, girl, I come to save your day. I know what you've been through. I know what you're feeling. That's why I'm here. The Bible said that God tells the children of Israel, I have heard your cry, and I am come down to deliver you. Can somebody shout, Jesus just saved my day. Jesus just. But watch this. Watch the rest of the story. The Bible says that Jesus walks over and he touches the bier. Now understand, the bier was a wooden slab that they had the dead laid on. And once they laid the dead on the bier, they would wrap not just the dead, but they would wrap up the dead and the bier together. They wrap everything together, and then four men would lift up the bier on their shoulder. And this is how they were in the procession walking out of the city. Jesus shows up, watch this now, and he touches the bier. Here's the part you got to get. It was against the Mosaic law to touch anything pertaining to death or anything that was dead. Okay, don't mean nothing yet. Here it is. But in order to save the woman's day, Jesus broke the rules. I'm getting ready to help three people because you don't know you sitting by somebody who Jesus just broke the rules for. You didn't know that you was important enough for Jesus to break the rules. Listen, that's why the devil can't get you, because we serve a God that says, that's my child. And if I got to break the rules to save her day, if I got to break the rules to save his day, I don't mind going against the status quo. I wish I had at least five people that would give God praise because he is not afraid to break the rules. Do me a favor, look at your neighbor and say, I'm just that important. Come on, tell your neighbor, I'm just that special to God. That even though the rules said one thing, he'd do something else. Well, somebody said, he ain't never broke the rules. Yes, he did. Why do you think you driving the car you driving and your credit wasn't good? Why you living in the house you living in? And you know you had to need a co-signer, but the Lord said, not today. Look at somebody, tell them, you might not recognize it, but he'll break the rules just. Are you with me? So Jesus breaks the Mosaic law of touching anything that was dead. But watch this now. But at the same time, he proves that he had power over death. He proved that he had already defeated death. Now here it is. You got to get the whole picture. Because the Bible says that Jesus touches the beer. Stay with me. And when Jesus touches the beer, Mother Moss, the Bible said everything stood still. Somebody going to shout right here in just a moment. The procession stood still. The men carrying him stood still. And can I tell you the best part about it? Death stood still. How many know that anytime Jesus walks in a room, death has to stand still? Everything stood still. Why? Because Jesus is in the midst. Can I tell you, if you got some stuff in your life about to die, you better call Jesus in the midst. If you're around some stuff about to die, I dare you to call Jesus in the midst, because when Jesus comes in the midst, death stops dying. When Jesus comes in the midst, whatever is dead has got to resurrect itself. Look at your neighbor and shout, everything. Everything stood still. So watch it now. Even death stands still. And as death stands still, that gives Jesus time to talk to the boy.
1: Yes.
2: Yes. Do I got any Bible readers in this right there in the book?
1: Yes.
2: Huh? You want to know why some stuff ain't happened yet? Jesus making it stand still so he can talk to you. Some stuff been trying to overtake you, but Jesus making it stand still so he can have a conversation with you. So watch it now. Watch it. He didn't have a long conversation with the boy. Stay with me now. Because really, he's talking to the boy, but he's speaking to death. He says to the boy, young man, I say arise. But underneath, in the spirit realm, he was saying, death, you better let him go. He said, death, you better get your hand. I wish I had somebody. Death, you better get your hand off of my child. Death, you better loose him and let him go. I got to go, but here it is right here. The Bible said, he said, young man, I say unto you, arise. Watch this now. The Bible said, and he that was dead. He's saying that.
1: Come on.
2: So folk won't say he was just sleeping. See, If it did not say, and he that was dead, folk would probably say, well, the boy probably wasn't dead anyway. No, this boy was dead. This boy had been embalmed. He done went through all that. He was wrapped up. He was on the bier. This boy was getting ready to be buried. He was dead. Sometimes the Lord have to allow some stuff to happen, so that when he fix it, you're going to give him his praise. And you're going to say, can't nobody do me like

0: God has to do just to answer your prayer. He had to put death on hold just to raise the boy up. He had to tell death to stop just to raise the boy. Now, you didn't see that. All you know is you done prayed. Can I tell you that God do some stuff for us that we don't have a clue that God has already done? That's why you got to open up your mouth and give God glory. Open up your mouth and give God praise, because you have no clue. Let me close. My time is up. So here it is. The Bible says the dead boy sat up. But that's not all. The Bible said he sat up and started talking. Can I help three people? Not only is he going to raise what died in your life, but he's going to let you talk about it. Come on, can I get five people? I said, not only is he going to raise what died in your life, he's going to let you talk about it. He's going to let you go around, and he's going to allow you to talk about. You're going to live to see it happen. Who am I talking to? You're gonna live.
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4: Less than 2 years ago, we voted to end Missouri's abortion ban.
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6: overwhelmingly striking down the state's near total abortion ban.
4: We made it clear that we don't want the government making medical decisions for us and for our families. 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
7: That's the second time Missourians will be voting on abortion.
4: Amendment 3 would bring back an abortion ban, taking away women's rights to make their own medical decisions. 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It would even delay care in life-threatening situations. That's why we've got to vote no on Amendment 3. The Show Me State already showed the politicians once that we don't want an abortion ban. Let's show them again. Vote no on 3 to stop the abortion ban. 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Michael Predmore, Treasurer.
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3: Hello, this is Bishop James Tindall, president of the Urban Summit of Kansas City. I have a very special announcement. 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
1: Hold up. 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
1: Thank you, God, for giving us our identity in you. 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
1: He's on the way. 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

0: was Anthony Brown in Group Therapy with the song Always Be Good. Before that, we heard the West Angeles Church of God in Christ Choir with Press Toward the Mark. Now, I've got to take a break, but when we come back, we've got our Let Donnie Cook segment just for you. All of this and much more coming up right here on the new Donnie McClurkin Show.
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0: That was Keela Richardson and the song Prayer Changes Things. And it does. Keep praying. God hears you. That was Keela Richardson with Prayer Changes Things. Now, I've got to take a break real quickly, but when I come back, I'm going to have an inspirational message just for you. More of the new Donnie McClurkin Show to go right after this. The new Donnie McClurkin Show,
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